0: Slušate Glas Hrvatske. Slijede vijesti na engleskom jeziku.
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3: Hello and welcome. My name is Katja Milicic and here is the latest news.
4: In the latest adjustment to fuel price caps, the government has lowered the price of Euro Super by 5 cents and Euro Diesel by 6 cents. Both fuels will now cost 1 euro and 61 cents per liter. Agricultural diesel will also be 6 cents cheaper and will cost 1 euro and 9 cents per liter. This time, the new prices will take effect on Wednesday, June 3rd, and remain in force for the next 2 weeks.
5: We were among the first to respond. For the third consecutive month, we have been able to reduce, regulate, and cap the prices of Eurosuper, Eurodiesel, agricultural diesel, and LPG for cylinders and tanks. Today's intervention is a positive development, as the prices of all five fuel derivatives have decreased. In this way, we are helping to lower energy costs and ease inflationary pressures. We will continue to regulate prices as long as necessary.
4: The Homeland Movement is calling for an urgent initiative to establish a Croat electoral unit in Bosnia and Herzegovina. If the proposal is rejected, the HDZ's coalition partner says Croats in Bosnia and Herzegovina have the right to re-establish Herceg Bosna. The
5: selectives have decreased. In this way, we are helping to lower energy costs and ease inflationary pressures. We will continue to regulate prices as long as necessary.
4: The Homeland Movement is calling for an urgent initiative to establish a Croat electoral unit in Bosnia and Herzegovina. If the proposal is rejected, the HDZ's coalition partner says Croats in Bosnia.

0: Let us be absolutely clear. If this conciliatory and constructive proposal is not accepted, or if no other systematic and long-term solutions acceptable to Croats and the Croatian side are reached through dialogue, then it is equally clear that after decades of attempts to mislead Croats regarding what was agreed, negotiated, and signed, the Croatian side has every right to restore the status pro ante, the situation prior to the agreement. That would mean the return of the Croatian Republic of Herceg-Bosnia as a constituent component of a United States of Bosnia and Herzegovina, in which case it would have our full support.
1: That was from a statement by Ivan Penava, president of the Homeland Movement.
2: Prime Minister Plenković said he was not aware of the initiative and that he had a serious problem with the Homeland Movement announcing it without discussing it with the HDZ beforehand.
0: I was not aware there would be such an initiative. As far as looking after Croats in Bosnia and Herzegovina as a constituent people of that country, I do not think any other Croatian government has done what we have over the past decade. This is clearly a political effort to boost the Homeland Movement's visibility on issues concerning Bosnia and Herzegovina and the rights of Croats there. We'll address this at a coalition meeting and see what is the point of this initiative. For things to change in Bosnia and Herzegovina, it will take more than just Croats. The other sides have to agree as well, and that's why it's complex. I see the point of raising one's political profile. However, I have deep reservations about doing so without consulting one's partners.
2: The president of the HDZ in Bosnia and Herzegovina, Dragan Čović, said the proposal, which is not a new idea, would be extremely difficult to accomplish without support from the country's two other constituent peoples.
0: The Croatian government under Prime Minister Plenković has made extraordinary efforts over the past decade to help us advance our demands. There are three key issues: equality of the Croatian people, internal peace and stability, and our path toward European Union membership. We will continue to pursue these goals. Keep in mind that this particular proposal would require amendments to the Constitution. To achieve that, a two-thirds majority is needed in both chambers of Parliament. In other words, it would be very difficult to accomplish without the agreement of both the Bosniaks and the Bosnian Serbs. However, as an idea, it has been around for years.
2: Čović met today with a group of retired Croatian generals known as the Croatian Generals Assembly. He was accompanied by the HDZ's candidate for the Croat seat on Bosnia and Herzegovina's presidency, Darijana Filipović, who spoke about the upcoming general election in October.
3: In my opinion, the current political climate is such that even the Bosniak people can see that nothing positive has come from four election cycles in which two Bosniak representatives were elected to the presidency, effectively usurping Croatian representation. It has left the country dysfunctional and trapped in the past.
1: Here is Marinko Krešić, the president of the Croatian Generals Assembly.
0: The guiding principle of the Croatian Generals Assembly is the unity of the Croatian people. The Croatian Generals Assembly is sending the message that there are still 5 months to go. There can be only one candidate, and that candidate must represent the Croatian people.
2: Former HDZ minister and presidential candidate Dragan Primorac wants to become the next head of the Croatian Olympic Committee. If elected, he would succeed Zlatko Mateša, who resigned following a recent series of corruption scandals linked to the funding of several sports federations. Primorac currently heads the Croatian Taekwondo Federation. Also running for the position is Josip Varvodić, president of the Croatian Swimming Federation.
0: Transparent criteria for the allocation of resources will be the absolute priority. I will not be swayed and I will not be bought. No one can threaten me or scare me into straying from the path of truth, morality, and the welfare of Croatian sport.
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2: In sports, the Croatian national football team has been training in Rijeka ahead of the World Cup. Their first test comes tomorrow when they face Belgium in a warm-up match at Rujevica. Kickoff is at 6 p.m. One of Croatia's biggest threats is expected to be Manchester City winger Jeremy Doku, Joško Gvardiol's club teammate. Gvardiol spoke to reporters Sunday about his recovery from the tibia fracture he suffered in January.
0: Of course, during my recovery, my focus was on the World Cup because the season was over for me anyway. I did want to play a few games with my club, and I did, but the main goal was the World Cup.

0: Tuesday's forecast calls for mostly sunny and dry conditions with only occasional moderate clouds. There is still a chance of rain overnight in the south. Cloudy skies and rain are expected tomorrow evening on the western shore of the Istrian Peninsula. Light to moderate winds from the south and southwest in the interior, with a westerly also in the mix in the east. On the coast, expect a southeasterly rising by evening. Morning lows will range from 10 to 15 inland and from 15 to 20 on the Adriatic. The day's highs will be between 24 and 29 degrees. Looking ahead, rain and possibly some heavier downpours are forecast for Wednesday, especially in areas adjacent to the coast. Temperatures will cool as winds shift from a southerly to a northerly direction. Sunnier and warmer on Thursday, but showers will return again on Friday. Unstable conditions on the coast as well. Stormy, wet, and cooler on Wednesday. Winds will shift from a southeasterly to a northeasterly and later to a northwesterly. Sunnier on Thursday, but more unstable weather is forecast for Friday, especially in the north. Thanks for joining us. For the Voice of Croatia, I'm Katja Milicic.
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0: Join us again for Croatia Today, bringing you news and current affairs. You're listening to Sports Review, the voice of Croatia's weekly wrap-up of sporting events focusing on Croatian athletes competing at home and abroad. Hello, sports fans. My name is Katja Milicic. There's a lot going on in sports this week, so let's get right into it. The 2026 FIFA World Cup is just around the corner, and fans around the world are set for more than a month of football action. The Croatian national team has been practicing in Rijeka. Before heading to the U.S., Croatia will face Belgium on Tuesday in Rijeka and Slovenia on Sunday, June 7th in Varaždin. As of Friday, Luka Modric, Mateo Kovacic, Joško Gvardiol, and Josip Stanišić join the rest of the squad, completing the list of 26 national team players who are headed to the World Cup. The team has their final practice session today ahead of their match against Belgium. During their time in Rijeka, they've been holding press conferences daily. Star defender Joško Gvardiol is back in action after breaking his leg earlier this year. Gvardiol spoke to reporters on Sunday saying he doesn't think he'll be back to top-level fitness before the World Cup, but he would do his best to prepare both tactically and physically. The Manchester City defender addressed his recovery from a severe right leg tibial fracture that he suffered during a match against Chelsea in January.
2: When you return to training after an injury, there's always a concern that someone might hit the injured leg. That didn't happen in the first week, but it did later, though nothing serious came of it. Mentally, I feel good and confident. With three screws in my leg, I actually feel my right leg is now stronger than my left.
0: Gvardiol joked. Experienced Croatian striker Ante Budimir says he's hoping to score a goal in major competition as he prepares for his second trip to the World Cup. I want to score every game. This is my second World Cup. I want that feeling of scoring a goal that will have some importance. We'll see. At the last World Cup in Qatar, he did not score, but he did win a bronze medal. Martin Vaturina is making his first appearance at the World Cup. The Como midfielder says this is his childhood dream come true, just like any kid at the beginning of his career. It's definitely a childhood dream of mine and something that will drive me forward. I'm grateful for the opportunity. Marko Pašalić, who after a successful tenure in Rijeka continued his career in the United States with Orlando City, spoke to Croatian radio on Monday. He's also making his debut at the World Cup. I was a fan myself and went to the games, and it was always my dream to play for the Croatian national team. The European Championship was my greatest honor, and now I'm part of the World Cup. I think it's the greatest competition for any player who has the opportunity to represent their country, especially Croatia. Croatia plays Belgium in Rijeka on Tuesday, then Slovenia in Varaždin on Sunday. When the team arrives in the U.S. for the World Cup, they will face England, Panama, and Ghana in Group L. Croatia will play their group matches in the U.S. and Canada. Rijeka officially confirmed last week that Victor Sanchez is no longer the club's head coach, following a mutual agreement. Sanchez arrived in Rijeka in early September last year, replacing Radomir Jalovic. He guided the club to qualification for the UEFA Conference League after taking over a side that was fifth in the HNL. In 30 league matches, Sanchez recorded 13 wins, 9 draws, and 9 defeats. And the team finished in fourth place, failing to defend their 2025 title. He also achieved notable success in Europe, leading Rijeka to the knockout stages of the UEFA Conference League and helping the club spend the winter in European competition for the first time in 46 years. Across 10 European matches, Rijeka recorded 4 wins, 4 draws, and 2 defeats under Sanchez. Memorable results included victories over Omonia and Sparta Prague, as well as draws against Strasbourg and Shakhtar Donetsk. One of the standout moments of Sanchez's spell came in the Adriatic Derby when Rijeka delivered a dominant 5-0 win over Hajduk, the biggest victory in the history of the fixture. In the Croatian Football Cup, Sanchez also guided Rijeka to the final where the team was defeated by Dinamo. Sanchez leaves Rijeka after less than a year in charge, having overseen one of the club's most notable European campaigns in recent history. Rudeš returns to Croatia's top-tier football league, the Croatian Football League. In the final round of play in the first football league, Rudeš defeated Cesvita 3-1 at home and celebrated their return to the elite class. Rudeš had already secured their return to the HNL before the match after a 3-0 away victory against Dugopolje in the 32nd round of play. Vukovar 1991 was relegated from the HNL to the first league. Etnik Bruti is joining Hajduk. The 22-year-old midfielder arrives at Poljud as a free agent after his contract with Kosovo top-flight side Mališeva expired. The Split club has confirmed. Bruti has signed a contract with Hajduk until the summer of 2029. During his senior career, the midfielder played for Kosovo clubs Besapeje and Mališeva. Last season, he made 35 appearances, scoring 9 goals and providing 5 assists. Hajduk sporting director Robert Graf described Bruti as one of the most promising young players in his league. His arrival adds depth to the squad and increases competition in the attacking midfield position, said Graf. Speaking after signing contract, Bruti said he was delighted to join the club. I'm really happy to become part of Hajduk, he said. In more football news, Osijek has appointed Dutchman Kenneth Zanvilt as the club's new sporting director. Osijek says the experienced football executive will oversee the sporting department's scouting network and performance analysis teams as part of the club's long-term development strategy. Osijek had a disappointing season this year, finishing in 9th place. In rowing, Croatia's Goran Mahmutović, Fran Suk, Damir Martin and Ivan Talaja secured 3rd place in the men's quadruple sculls at the opening event of this year's Rowing World Cup in Seville. The Croatian crew finished with a time of 5 minutes and 52.2 seconds. Germany claimed 1st place in 5 minutes, 49 seconds and 84 one-hundredths, while the Netherlands finished 2nd in 5 minutes, 50 seconds flat. Meanwhile, Croatia's most celebrated rowing duo, brothers Martin and Valen Sinković, wrapped up their World Cup appearance by winning the C final in the double sculls. Although the result in Seville fell short of expectations, the competition marked the start of the season and their first international appearance since returning to the double sculls, the discipline in which they are rebuilding form and rhythm for the remainder of the year. In tennis, Croatian player Mate Pavic and his doubles partner Marcelo Arevalo of El Salvador have been knocked out of Roland Garros and will not reach the quarterfinals. The 7th seeds were defeated in the round of 16 by Dutch pair Sander Arens and David Pell after a marathon match lasting 2 hours and 40 minutes. Arens and Pell came from a set down to win 3-6, 7-6, 7-6, taking the final set tiebreak 10-8. The defeat marks the end of this year's Roland Garros campaign for another Croatian player. In the previous round, Arens and Pell had already eliminated Nikola Mektić and his American partner, Austin Krajcek. Donna Vekić ended her run at this year's Roland Garros in the second round, defeated by former world number one Naomi Osaka of Japan 7-6, 6-4 after an hour and 50 minutes of play. Antonia Ružić exited the tournament after also losing in the second round to American Madison Keys 4-6, 4-6, while Petra Marcinko did not make it past the first round, losing to German Eva Lis 6-3, 6-0. In the men's draw, veteran Marin Cilic made a first-round exit after losing to the 17-year-old Frenchman Moise Kwame 7-6, 6-2, 6-1. Rising star Dino Prijmic failed to advance to the third round after losing to Brazilian João Fonseca 6-3, 6-4, 3-6, 1-6, 2-6. And finally, Zagreb won their 34th Croatian Handball Championship title on Friday. In the first game of the final playoff series, they defeated Cesvita 38-32. Zagreb went into the finals with 4 points after league play, and since the first team to collect 6 points wins the playoff, the victory was enough to clinch the title. We should also note that this was the final career game for Zagreb captain and trophy-winning Croatian national team player Jakob Gojun. And that wraps it up for the sports review this week. Thanks for joining us. For the Voice of Croatia, I'm Katja Milicic. You've been listening to the Voice of Croatia Sports Review, a weekly rundown of sporting events focusing on Croatian athletes competing at home and abroad.

Inflation is slowing down. According to the first estimate of the Croatian Bureau of Statistics, last month the prices of goods and services for personal consumption were 5.2% higher than the same month last year. This is a slowdown in inflation on an annual basis, as in April it was 5.8%. On a monthly basis, prices are lower by 0.2%. Compared to prices in May last year, energy prices increased the most by almost 17%. Services follow with almost 8%, and food and beverages by 2.3%. Deputy Prime Minister and Minister of Finance, Tomislav Ćorić, pointed out that the slowdown in inflation is encouraging and believes that this trend will continue. We can't be satisfied with this rate of inflation. However, being aware of everything that is taking place in the Middle East and the influence of energy on this structure of overall inflation in Croatia, we hold that this reduction, or slowing down from 5.8% last month, is a good step forward. Naturally, we will continue on until it reaches those levels that will be satisfactory. And these are levels around 2% for which the European Central Bank strives at the level of the Eurozone. In related news, as part of the Plenković's inflation campaign, which they are conducting across the country, the Social Democratic and Možemo parties spoke about it on Banja Luka Square in Zagreb today. Among them, leaders Siniša Hajdaš-Dončić and Sandra Benčić. Siniša Hajdaš-Dončić. Inflation in Croatia has a name and last name, and it is Andrej Plenković, who, with his policy and inaction, backing down and occupation of institutions, allowed us to have one of the highest inflation rates. The conference on the square was also attended by members of the Zagreb branch of the Croatian Democratic Union, led by President Ivan Matijević. Let's recall that the Croatian government adopted 10 assistance packages for citizens and for entrepreneurs worth almost 9 billion euros. So as far as their narrative is concerned that they are trying to sell to citizens, you can see for yourself how many citizens gathered and how many gather at their, what I would call, traveling circus. Zagreb and Velika Gorica are hosting several conferences and gatherings dedicated to strengthening dialogue and cooperation in Southeast Europe in the field of security and defense, but also finding answers to crises in the world and those that our country may encounter. Cooperation in the military industry was discussed at a business meeting with Bavarian experts. There is no alternative to dialogue and the establishment of trust in the area of Southeast Europe, because the alternative is what we experienced in the early 90s. One of the forums where this trust is built is the annual meetings of the representatives of parliamentary defense committees, whose representatives gathered in Zagreb, but without Kosovo and Serbia. The head of the parliamentary defense committee, Arsen Bauk. I would have liked if they had attended this meeting. We conduct talks with them in the European Union format, at the meeting of parliamentary representatives for common security and foreign policy. Sometimes those talks are conflicting, sometimes less, but there is no alternative to dialogue. The defense committee also discusses the agreement on defense cooperation between Croatia and Serbia, which Croatian parliament ratified in 2010. That story about some military alliance between Albania, Kosovo and Croatia, which we hear from President Vučić, formally does not exist, because the agreement we have with Serbia on defense cooperation is at a much higher level than the one with Albania and Kosovo. The topic of cooperation in procurement, or rather weapons production, was also discussed at the Bavarian-Croatian Defense Days. The latest acquisition is one of the largest takeovers of Croatian companies, Doking, which is part of Rheinmetall. State Secretary at the Ministry of Defense, Tomislav Galic. You know that the Croatian defense industry was created during the Homeland War, so this is a young defense industry, but it is quite potent and has great opportunities. For this reason, with foreign capital, in this case Bavarian, there is a possibility to do much more. States turn to defense production and procurement in times of crises, and the world is full of them today, from Ukraine, Iran, to Israel and Lebanon. Crises, or rather society's resilience to them, were discussed at an international conference in Velika Gorica. Sanja Kalambura, Vice Dean for Science at the Velika Gorica Polytechnic, which is also the organizer of the 19th Crisis Management Days. What we are in fact facing along with all of Europe is that crises spill over from one to another. We no longer have that period when a crisis took place and there is a post-recovery, but rather one pulls the other. Today we need experts who will respond to this and prepare society to be ready for some new era that is coming.
Osijek Baranja County celebrated its day today. Prime Minister Andrej Plenković arrived for a visit with a large number of ministers. He was in Našice to mark the completion of works of the new building of the Community Service Center for the Elderly. At a ceremonial session of the County Assembly in Osijek, a number of projects in the county were highlighted, including the construction of the new clinical hospital center in Osijek. County Prefect Nataša Tramišak. The crown of all of our development projects is the construction. Osijek Baranja County celebrated its day today. Prime Minister Andrej Plenković arrived for a visit with a large number of ministers. He was in Našice to mark the completion of works of the new building of the Community Service Center for the Elderly. At a ceremonial session of the County Assembly in Osijek, a number of projects in the county were highlighted, including the construction of the new clinical hospital center in Osijek. County

Project that will be remembered by these Slavonia plains and new generations. Prime Minister Andrej Plenković. The government has adopted a decision on multi-year financing. The project is big, expensive, and voluminous, but 800,000 people that gravitate toward Osijek deserve such modern health care. And we will achieve that project together in the years ahead of us. A hearing was held at the Zagreb County Court in the case of Živko Zagorac and others accused of war crimes against civilians. Zagorac, a Canadian citizen, was arrested by Poland in Warsaw, where he was transiting on his way back from Serbia to Canada, and extradited to Croatia on the basis of a European arrest warrant. He is accused of committing war crimes against civilians in the Grubišno Polje municipality in 1991. The second defendant, Serbian-Swedish citizen Milorad Davidović, was arrested in Sweden. Both defendants pleaded not guilty before Judge Mirna Barović. The World Meteorological Agency is forecasting a moderate to strong El Niño, which could contribute to rising global temperatures and increase the risk of extreme weather in the coming months. El Niño is a periodic warming of sea surface temperatures in the central and eastern Pacific Ocean that typically last between 9 and 12 months. The organization's Security General, Celeste Saulo, recalled that the previous El Niño contributed to 2024 being the warmest year on record. Taking a quick look at sports, in football, Croatia is facing Belgium tonight in Rijeka in a friendly match ahead of the upcoming World Cup in the USA, Mexico and Canada. And in the final of the Croatian Basketball League playoff, Zadar is playing host to Cibona in the second match of their best-of-five series. Cibona won the first match 74-72. And the weather forecast for Croatia tomorrow, variable with mainly overcast skies in the interior and unstable. Rain showers and thunderstorms are expected, with a chance of heavy precipitation in places. Skies should gradually clear from the west during the evening and into the night. Winds in the interior will be light to moderate southerly and southwesterly, turning northerly and northwesterly during the afternoon, and will be stronger in eastern Croatia. The coast will see moderate to strong southerly and southwesterly winds, which will sharply turn northwesterly, while the northern coast will see a Bora wind during the afternoon. Morning temperatures will range between 15 and 20 degrees Celsius, while highs for the day will range between 19 and 24 degrees, a little lower in mountainous areas. Before we leave you, here's a quick recap of the day's headlines. Minister claims inflation is slowing down. Several conferences held on security and defense. Osijek-Baranja County celebrates its day.

0: And that brings us to the end of this news bulletin. Thank you for joining us this evening. For Croatian Radio Television and the Voice of Croatia, I'm Branko Lozančić.
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0: Bekno Kalesnica, da ponovim još jedan put. 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
1: Slušate Glas Hrvatske. 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
3: You're listening to Croatia Today. Hello and welcome. My name is Katja Milicic and here is the latest news.
4: Inflation in May rose by 5.2% compared with the same period last year, while easing slightly from the previous month. The sharpest increase was recorded in energy prices, which were up nearly 17% year on year. Services increased by around 8%, while food, beverages, and tobacco rose by 2.3%. Across the Eurozone, annual inflation stood at 3.2%. Croatia recorded the fourth highest inflation rate behind Bulgaria, Lithuania, and Greece. Finance Minister Tomislav Ćorić said that although the slight decline from April was encouraging, inflation remains too high.
5: We cannot be satisfied with the current inflation rate. However, given everything happening in the Middle East and the impact of energy prices on overall inflation in Croatia, we believe that the drop from 5.8% last month is an encouraging start. Of course, we will continue working until inflation reaches an acceptable level of around 2%, the target set by the ECB and the Eurozone.
4: The SDP and Možemo continued their nationwide Plenković's inflation campaign today, holding another press conference in Zagreb's main square. The event was met with a counter campaign. Several people appeared carrying large cutouts of Mayor Tomislav Tomašević, along with current and former city officials depicted in prison uniforms. The display referenced a recent corruption scandal in the capital, which the HDZ claims implicates the mayor, allegations Tomašević denied. The head of the Zagreb branch of the HDZ denied that the party had organized the counter campaign.
6: They come to all of our press conferences in every city, so we're used to it. It's interesting that every time they present themselves in the attire that suits them best. In Vukovar, there were clowns, and here they're representing themselves as prison inmates.
7: That was Sandra Benčić from Možemo. Here is SDP leader Siniša Hajdaš-Dončić.
5: The SDP has become immune to the HDZ's provocations. It doesn't interest us at all. Our message is clear. The SDP and Možemo coalition is as strong as reinforced concrete.
7: And here is Ivan Matijević, the president of the HDZ in Zagreb.
5: I cannot believe they have the audacity to speak about this. Just last week, Zagreb was shaken by two major scandals involving crime and corruption worth tens of millions of euros, and yet they still have the nerve, the shamelessness, to speak in this way. I was pleased to hear Mr. Hajdaš say that his coalition is as strong as reinforced concrete because, as you may recall, Kosta Kostanjević reached a plea deal with USKOK, admitted guilt, and in doing so implicated Mayor Tomašević.
4: The demolition of the Vjesnik building is entering its final phase. The office tower, gutted by a fire last fall, is expected to be completely demolished within about a month. Construction Minister Branko Bačić toured the site today. The company overseeing the demolition will begin mechanically removing the tower's floors one by one. The underpass on Slavonska Avenue will be closed from Thursday morning until Sunday evening during the long holiday weekend as work begins on the upper floors of the building.
5: The contractor has told us that during the removal of the north-facing side of the building's cladding, they will install a kind of curtain that will prevent any parts of the structure from ending up where they don't want it, providing some

0: some additional protection.
1: Zagreb is hosting the annual meeting of parliamentarians representing the defense and security committees of Southeast European countries. Participants are expected to discuss a range of issues related to parliamentary oversight of the defense and security sector.
0: I think that this meeting will yield positive results. We will also be discussing parliamentary and democratic oversight of the military, the rights of soldiers and police in their respective countries, and also certain common rules of conduct that we should adhere to.
2: That was Defense Committee Chair Arsen Bauk of the SDP. Here is Deputy Chair of the Committee Ante Deur of the HDZ.
0: Croatia has continuously supported the work of Rakvijak because we believe that in the current circumstances, regional cooperation and confidence building are more important than ever, particularly given the security environment that poses so many challenges, from geopolitical instability and hybrid threats to the resilience of democratic institutions.
1: Leading experts in the fields of security, science, technology, and public policy have gathered in Velika Gorica for the 19th International Crisis Management Days Conference. The conference will focus on the challenges shaping today's world, including geopolitical instability, climate change, and rapid technological development.
3: Croatia contributes a great deal with firefighting aircraft and other elements. It is a very active member of the EU's civil protection mechanism and has valuable resources, demonstrating its willingness to assist in firefighting and respond to other crises.
2: That was Zrinka Ujević, the head of the European Commission representation in Croatia. Here is Sanja Kalambura, the chair of the conference's Science and Organization Committee.
3: The geopolitical challenges are definitely related to the wars that are being fought near us, but distant conflicts affect us too, through the energy crisis.
2: And here is MP and Velika Gorica mayor Krešimir Ačkar.
0: Over the past few years, the greatest challenges have been earthquakes, floods, and other natural disasters, including weather events. All required an appropriate response, which is why this conference and our vocational college here in Velika Gorica are so important in educating people to know how to address such situations.
1: Osijek Baranja County is marking County Day, commemorating June 2, 1997, when the peaceful reintegration of Croatia's formerly occupied eastern regions was completed. Prime Minister Andrej Plenković and several government ministers attended events marking the occasion. Local officials said that after years of decline, the county is finally experiencing a turnaround.
0: Just this year, we've enrolled the children of 52 returnees to our schools and daycare centers. For a city that has been grappling emigration for years, this is an encouraging indicator.
2: That was Osijek Mayor Ivan Radić. Here is Osijek Baranja County Prefect Nataša Tramiščak.
3: Since day one, we've focused on young people, families, growing our economy, agriculture, better access to education and healthcare, as well as continued investment in the development of our cities and municipalities.
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1: In sports, Croatia lost to Belgium 2-0 tonight in Rijeka in the first of two warm-up matches ahead of the World Cup. Croatia plays the second friendly against Slovenia on Sunday in Varaždin.
3: Wednesday's forecast calls for variable conditions across the country. Expect mostly cloudy skies with occasional rain and thunder showers. There is a chance of heavier downpours, especially on the coast. On the coast, moderate to very strong winds from the southeast and southwest that will shift sharply to a northwesterly. A northeasterly is forecast in the afternoon in the north. Morning lows will range from 15 to 20. Highs for the day will be between 20 and 25 degrees, cooler in the mountains. Looking ahead, Thursday will be sunnier and warmer in the interior. More variable weather is expected on Friday, and there is a chance of some local showers on Saturday afternoon. Similar conditions are expected on the coast, sunny on Thursday, then cloudier with a chance of local showers and a moderate southeasterly on Friday. More sun and less rain over the weekend, but the weather will not be fully stable.
2: And that brings us to the end of the program. Thanks for joining us. For the Voice of Croatia, I'm Katja Milicic.
5: This is Croatian Radio, the voice of Croatia.
4: Join us again for Croatia Today, bringing you news and current affairs.